0: And that was song number 5 from Ella Langley and Morgan Wallen. I Can't Love You Anymore.
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0: Owen Riegling just made a very big announcement. For the first time ever, he and his band are heading south of the border to headline their own U.S. shows. 8 cities starting September 24th in Nashville, then on to Atlanta, to Charlotte, Minneapolis, Chicago, Lexington, New York, Philadelphia, and then wrapping it all up in Cambridge, Massachusetts on October 10th. In Owen's words, he's excited, nervous, but ready to see some new cities and meet some new people. Up 2 spots to song number 4. This is Owen Riegling with Love, Hate, Love. I keep

0: Well, that was our fourth song on the countdown this week. Owen Riegling with Love, Hate, Love.
1: Number three.
0: So if you don't really have the tissue box close by, you might want to, because this next one probably going to get you. A Texas mom named Miranda lost her husband, Ruben, in January of 2025. She made her young son a promise. If Luke Combs came anywhere near Dallas, they'd go together in his dad's memory. When Combs announced his 2027 tour with an opening night in Arlington, she drove to the cemetery, sat down by Ruben's grave in a folding chair, and handed her son a box to open.
2: What is it?
3: Ticket?
2: To what?
3: Luke Combs?
2: Yes. He's coming 2 days after me and your daddy's anniversary.
3: Thank you, Mommy.
2: You're welcome.
0: Here was song number three. Up one spot, Luke Combs, Be By You.

0: And that was song number 3 on the countdown this week from Luke Combs, Be By You. So this is it, folks. We are down to the 2 final spots. I have no idea who's going to be number 1. Neither do you right now. But when we return, how about we both find out together?
1: Don't move.
2: Don't move.
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0: We are back to the final few songs to find out who is going to take that number one spot.
3: Number 2.
0: A month after their Madison Square Garden wedding, details about Taylor Swift's ring is coming out. And the story behind Taylor's is a great one. Her yellow gold wedding band features diamonds that extend halfway around the ring, an eternity ring. But here's the thoughtful detail. The band was custom designed to sit flush against her engagement ring. The design was made to be practical for a musician so she can keep playing piano and guitar without any issues. Down one spot to song number 2. Here now is Taylor Swift with I Knew It, I Knew You.

0: I know it. I'm bad. I do like to keep you on the edge of your seat. Before we get to this week's number one song, I think we do need to go back 1 year ago.
1: Top of the charts 1 year ago, here's last year's leader.
0: Russell Dickerson's Happened to Me started with a dance going viral on TikTok, went to number one here in Canada and in the UK, cracked the top 30 on the all-genre Billboard Hot 100, and went double platinum. The song quietly winks at Cyndi Lauper's Girls Just Wanna Have Fun. Not an interpolation, but a nod that got the original songwriter a writing credit. And then last summer, at a Jonas Brothers concert in Detroit, Russell was pulled on stage to perform it live, which eventually led to an unofficial Jonas Brothers version of the song. It's last year's leader on the Cross Canada Country Countdown.

0: that was last year's leader on the country charts with Russell Dickerson, Happened to Me. This is it. We have reached the number one song on the countdown.
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0: Stella Lefty is having the summer of her life, and it just got even bigger. She's making her Grand Ole Opry debut on September 2nd. She posted a childhood photo of herself behind a microphone with an electric guitar and wrote, "It's truly a dream come true to stand on the same stage as so many of my idols. I grew up listening to country music. It was the first genre I fell in love with." Boston has been on the Billboard Hot 100 Top 5 for 17 weeks and has over 330 million streams. And this week, it hits number one on the Cross Canada Country Countdown.
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3: A clear night tonight, fog patches overnight down to 7, a mix of sun and cloud on Monday reaching 23, sun and cloud on Tuesday, 40% chance of showers though, with a high of 24.
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4: A clear night tonight, fog patches overnight down to 7, a mix of sun and cloud on Monday reaching 23, sun and cloud on Tuesday, 40% chance of showers though, with a high of 24.
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6: A clear night tonight, fog patches overnight down to 7, a mix of sun and cloud on Monday reaching 23, sun and cloud on Tuesday, 40% chance of showers though, with a high of 24.
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1: A clear night tonight, fog patches overnight down to 7, a mix of sun and cloud on Monday reaching 23, sun and cloud on Tuesday, 40% chance of showers though, with a high of 24.
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1: A clear night tonight, fog patches overnight down to 7, a mix of sun and cloud on Monday reaching 23, sun and cloud on Tuesday, 40% chance of showers though, with a high of 24.
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3: A clear night tonight, fog patches overnight down to 7, a mix of sun and cloud on Monday reaching 23, sun and cloud on Tuesday, 40% chance of showers though, with a high of 24.
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0: 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Yeah. Timmins' best country.
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On the traditional land of the Mattagami First Nation. So let me show you how to get down like that. Country 93.1.

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2: Good morning, I'm Richard Coffin. A short documentary film about the Cochrane polar bear habitat that premieres next month provides insight into the relationship between humans and the big animals. Stewards of the North will be screening at the Toronto Independent Film Festival and Cinefest in Sudbury.
3: Gannock knows his name. Henry knows his name.
2: Habitat supervisor Brooke Etherington says when someone starts working with the bears, they don't respond to their names. That changes once they get used to your voice and smell.
3: And you call his name and he's, you know, hey, she's not calling me over here for nothing. She's going to maybe give me something or interact with me in some way, provide me a snack, something like this.
2: Etherington calls the polar bears incredibly intelligent and curious. She enjoys seeing the relationship develop between them and new staff. It's election day in three federal ridings. Last month, Prime Minister Mark Carney called for by-elections today in Ontario's Beaches East York, Chicoutimi-Lefjord in Quebec, and BC's North Vancouver-Capilano. Two of the vacant seats were held by Liberals and one by the Conservatives before being vacated. With a school bell about to ring, the union representing many of Canada's food safety experts is warning federal cuts are weakening the system that keeps unsafe food off grocery shelves and out of school lunchboxes. The Professional Institute of the Public Service of Canada says more than 1,300 Canadian Food Inspection Agency employees have been affected by workforce reductions. Along with protecting and strengthening the scientific expertise families rely on, the union's calling on Ottawa to base workforce decisions on evidence, transparency, and public risk, publish a public risk assessment and workforce plan before eliminating more scientific or technical positions, and more. We're back in Haileybury in 1922 for our weekly look at history and the after effects of the big forest fire that wiped out hundreds of homes. The fire burned on October 4th and 5th that year. Historian Karen Bachman says it was already snowing on the 5th, so tents weren't an option for temporary housing. She says the city of Toronto stepped in and offered some help, and they sent 80 streetcars to Haileybury as emergency housing. She says initially the people of Haileybury said no, they don't need them, but then decided they did. We'll continue the story at noon with occupants putting their own finishing touches on the streetcars. For these stories and more, go to MyTimmonsNow.com.
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4: Tall glass of sunshine to kick off today. You can expect it to turn to a mix of sun and cloud by noon, looking at a high of 24. Cloudy skies and a chance of showers later in the afternoon, turning to rain showers during the evening, with a risk of a thunderstorm overnight as it drops down to 16. Tomorrow, showers turning back to a chance of showers and a risk of a thunderstorm in the morning, high of 24. And Wednesday's keeping with the theme with a mix of sun and cloud and a chance of showers. While right now in Timmins, it's clear and 9 degrees.
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0: Tennille Arts and Everybody Knows Everybody, Country 93.1. And oh wow, what a bit of a blunder to happen this weekend. I'm not sure if you saw the story or if you noticed it happening, but somebody caught on that Hydro One had changed the name of Lake Ontario to Lake America on the outage map. And, well, they got a bit of backlash because, well, here in Canada, we're not kind of having that, right? It is Lake Ontario. It has been Lake Ontario for an extremely long time. And someone here at work pointed out that there's a Trump Lake somewhere in Canada. And they suggested, you know, we go on and we post, like, what would you rename that? But I also feel like, why fuel this fire? Why stoop to that level, right? It's... Anywho, according to Hydro One, all right, let's give them the benefit of the doubt. They work with a third party, all right? This third party company provides them the outage map, and it was the third party company which changed the name on the map to Lake America from Lake Ontario. So it got fixed pretty quickly. Now, whether or not Hydro One is continuing that relationship with the third-party company, it is unsure. But let's just say a lot of people weren't impressed with that change on the Hydro One outage map.
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0: Savannah Jade and Kiss My Glass, Country 93.1. And yes, we got a back-to-school transportation update for families here in Timmins and, of course, across the region because, well, the situation now with the new consortium in place would affect 16,000 students in our region up here in Northern Ontario. So really glad to see things are all good. The Transport En Route Consortium says school bus services will be available starting tomorrow, Tuesday, September 1st, for the first day back to school. Now, as routes are still being finalized and some schedules or route information could change as operational preparations continue, parents and guardians are being encouraged just to check their child's transportation information again before heading back to school tomorrow, which this is a new thing. I did not know there were such things as OEN, Ontario Education Numbers. Did I have one of those? I have a social security number and I have a social insurance number. No idea what my OEN number would have been. But anyway, you find your child's bus information through the Bus Planner web parent portal at enroute.mybusplanner.ca. And you'll need that Ontario education number, their grade level, date of birth to access the information. And kindergarten families should note that some students may not have an OEN yet. And if there's any questions, you're encouraged to reach out to info@transitenroute.ca. But again, the big news today is that buses are going to be good to go as of tomorrow, the first day back to school.
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1: Good morning, I'm Richard Coffin. A short documentary film about the Cochrane polar bear habitat that premieres next month provides insight into the relationship between humans and the big animals. Stewards of the North will be screening at the Toronto Independent Film Festival and Cinefest in Sudbury.
2: Gannock knows his name. Henry knows his name.
1: Habitat supervisor Brooke Etherington says when someone starts working with the bears, they don't respond to their names. That changes once they get used to your voice and smell.
2: And you call his name and he's, you know, hey, she's not calling me over here for nothing. She's going to maybe give me something or interact with me in some way, provide me a snack, something like this.
1: Etherington calls the polar bears incredibly intelligent and curious. She enjoys seeing the relationship develop between them and new staff. It's election day in three federal ridings. Last month, Prime Minister Mark Carney called for by-elections today in Ontario's Beaches East York, Chicoutimi-Lefjord in Quebec, and BC's North Vancouver-Capilano. Two of the vacant seats were held by Liberals and one by the Conservatives before being vacated. With a school bell about to ring, the union representing many of Canada's food safety experts is warning federal cuts are weakening the system that keeps unsafe food off grocery shelves and out of school lunchboxes. The Professional Institute of the Public Service of Canada says more than 1,300 Canadian Food Inspection Agency employees have been affected by workforce reductions. Along with protecting and strengthening the scientific expertise families rely on, the union's calling on Ottawa to base workforce decisions on evidence, transparency, and public risk, publish a public risk assessment and workforce plan before eliminating more scientific or technical positions, and more. We're back in Haileybury in 1922 for our weekly look at history and the after effects of the big forest fire that wiped out hundreds of homes. The fire burned on October 4th and 5th that year. Historian Karen Bachman says it was already snowing on the 5th, so tents weren't an option for temporary housing. She says the city of Toronto stepped in and offered some help, and they sent 80 streetcars to Haileybury as emergency housing. She says initially the people of Haileybury said no, they don't need them, but then decided they did. We'll continue the story at noon with occupants putting their own finishing touches on the streetcars. For these stories and more, go to MyTimmonsNow.com.
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3: Tall glass of sunshine to kick off today. You can expect it to turn to a mix of sun and cloud by noon, looking at a high of 24. Cloudy skies and a chance of showers later in the afternoon, turning to rain showers during the evening, with a risk of a thunderstorm overnight as it drops down to 16. Tomorrow, showers turning back to a chance of showers and a risk of a thunderstorm in the morning, high of 24. And Wednesday's keeping with the theme with a mix of sun and cloud and a chance of showers. Well, right now in Timmins, it's clear and 9 degrees.
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0: Third-rate romance. That was Sammy Kershaw. And yes, first week back to school. Oh, do you remember the anticipation of that, eh? Let's talk more about it right after Taillight This Town. It's Owen Wrigling on Country 93.1.
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0: Owen Wrigling and Tailight This Town, Country 93.1. The Lunchbox Cold War. Never thought those words would ever be put together. But here we are in 2026 when parents have to deal with something called the Lunchbox Cold War, which is where, well, to kind of give a bit of backstory to this, social media became a thing. For whatever reason, people started sharing pictures of everything they put into their body on social media, right? Like everything. Food being one of those things. It's really hard to open up Facebook or any other app and scroll down for a little bit without seeing some picture of somebody sitting at some fancy place or showing off some weird fancy meal that they made at home, right? People love to share the pictures of their food. So kids, obviously, who have grown up and are in school now and their entire lives have been surrounded by the idea that you take a picture of your food and share it to social media, clearly these kids demand elaborate lunches versus parents who actually tried to keep up with it and now they're completely burned out, right? And what do we expect to happen, right? We live in a society where everybody takes a picture of what they eat and they share it. So obviously kids want to like unpack their lunch like it's a YouTube video. Oh, that's got to be a tough one. Parents, just all you got to do is feed them, okay? That is like the thing you're responsible to do. Just make sure they're eating the food. I would not participate in this lunchbox cold war. No.
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0: Thomas Rhett, after all the bars are closed, that's when you got to make your way home. Remember that there's a giant northern wolf spider somewhere loose in your bedroom waiting for you to lower your guard just enough that it can devour your soul while you sleep. Just kidding, bud. Well, half kidding, okay? So I was introduced to a northern wolf spider. Wow. Okay, I thought living on a lake with dock spiders and blah, blah, blah. Like, I thought, like, you know, yeah, I've seen big spiders. Well, no. No, I have not. The northern wolf spider, it's got really big legs, okay? As far as a spider's body go, it's about average, the same as any other spider. The reason why it looks so big is because it has longer legs to it. Like, that's the only reason why they seem extra creepy. That, and they run really fast. Because a northern wolf spider had to learn they don't put webs in the corner of your room to catch their dinner. No, they chase down their dinner like they're a predator and their dinner is Arnold Schwarzenegger. Okay, that's what's going on here. They're a ground predator spider. And I also learned that they're basically harmless to humans, right? Like, basically harmless. But it doesn't fix the fact that you saw one run into your bedroom and days later, you're still going to sleep wondering, where is it, right? You're lifting up all the blankets. You're making sure it's not under the blankets. You're picking up the pillow. You're looking around. You're like, oh, my goodness. It's in here. It's in here, and it's waiting for me to sleep so it can take my life. Even though at the end of the day, we now know they're pretty much harmless to humans. Still, doesn't fix that they look scary.
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1: Good morning, I'm Richard Coffin. A short documentary film about the Cochrane polar bear habitat that premieres next month provides insight into the relationship between humans and the big animals. Stewards of the North will be screening at the Toronto Independent Film Festival and Cinefest in Sudbury.
2: Gannock knows his name. Henry knows his name.
1: Habitat supervisor Brooke Etherington says when someone starts working with the bears, they don't respond to their names. That changes once they get used to your voice and smell.
2: And you call his name and he's, you know, hey, she's not calling me over here for nothing. She's going to maybe give me something or interact with me in some way, provide me a snack, something like this.
1: Etherington calls the polar bears incredibly intelligent and curious. She enjoys seeing the relationship develop between them and new staff. It's election day in three federal ridings. Last month, Prime Minister Mark Carney called for by-elections today in Ontario's Beaches, East York, Chicoutimi-Lefjord in Quebec, and BC's North Vancouver-Capilano. Two of the vacant seats were held by Liberals and one by the Conservatives before being vacated. With a school bell about to ring, the union representing many of Canada's food safety experts is warning federal cuts are weakening the system that keeps unsafe food off grocery shelves and out of school lunchboxes. The Professional Institute of the Public Service of Canada says more than 1,300 Canadian Food Inspection Agency employees have been affected by workforce reductions. Along with protecting and strengthening the scientific expertise families rely on, the union's calling on Ottawa to base workforce decisions on evidence, transparency, and public risk, publish a public risk assessment and workforce plan before eliminating more scientific or technical positions, and more. We're back in Haileybury in 1922 for our weekly look at history and the after effects of the big forest fire that wiped out hundreds of homes. The fire burned on October 4th and 5th that year. Historian Karen Bachman says it was already snowing on the 5th, so tents weren't an option for temporary housing. She says the city of Toronto stepped in and offered some help, and they sent 80 streetcars to Haileybury as emergency housing. She says initially the people of Haileybury said no, they don't need them, but then decided they did. We'll continue the story at noon with occupants putting their own finishing touches on the streetcars. For these stories and more, go to mytimmonsnow.com.
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3: Tall glass of sunshine to kick off today. You can expect it to turn to a mix of sun and cloud by noon, looking at a high of 24. Cloudy skies and a chance of showers later in the afternoon, turning to rain showers during the evening, with a risk of a thunderstorm overnight as it drops down to 16. Tomorrow, showers turning back to a chance of showers and a risk of a thunderstorm in the morning, high of 24. And Wednesday's keeping with the theme with a mix of sun and cloud and a chance of showers. Well, right now in Timmins, it's clear and 9 degrees.
0: We've come to the conclusion there's never too much country.
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0: Charlie Major, I'm feeling kind of lucky tonight. Country 93.1. And yes, we got Labor Day coming up next Monday. So that means you got a long weekend ahead of you. And you know what that means? It means time to get out, you know, time to go out, have some fun. And who knows, maybe get your hands on, dare I say, free stuff. That shock sound effect. Sorry. We're moving on now. Our summer cruiser girl, Katrina, you know, she's been out cruising around all of Timmins throughout the entire summer. And there's still a good chunk of summer left. And she's loaded up with some pretty cool goodies here from Country 93.1. We got some cool coasters, you know, cell phone holders and stands, frisbees, bottle openers. And may I say, the pens that we got. Yes, it's common for the radio stations to get pens to give away, but these pens that we're giving away, ooh, they're quite nice. They went for the good pens. They might have to steal a handful of these to keep at home, but anywho, we're probably not going to have her out on Labor Day because, well, you know, deducing that that is a weekend and a holiday, she probably won't be working on Labor Day itself, but yeah, when you're out and about this weekend, keep your eyes peeled because you never know when you're going to see Katrina driving around in the Dean machine, which, yep, they put my name on a Jeep. That is a thing I have to live with. And part of me is glad when I don't drive because I'm like, yeah, if I cut one person off, they know exactly who it is. And then I guess maybe they might think it's me. Thankfully, Katrina's a very good driver, so don't need to worry. But yeah, when you see her, make sure you say hi. You could walk away with some pretty cool station swag. We got some really cool prizes and everything going on. So yeah, hopefully make it a little bit of an extra nice long weekend. So yeah, whether you're heading to the lake, you're firing up the barbecue for the long weekend, hanging out with friends, or just maybe cruising around town yourself, just make sure you keep an eye out for the Dean machine and our summer cruiser, Katrina. And I want to say, just enjoy that long weekend. You know, soak up as many summer vibes as possible. And yeah, find Katrina and get free stuff because free stuff, free presents. Oh, who doesn't love getting presents?
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Chris Young, raised on country, country 93.1. So, yeah, Lake Ontario having a bit of a identity crisis, especially over the weekend. If you saw any of the outage maps for different hydro companies, including Hydro One, well, you might have noticed something rather strange. A big body of water beside Ontario was suddenly called Lake America, which, yeah, we can't really get into that. We've been actually told by head office we don't talk about the other guy. We don't bring them up, but it's hard to when. I'm spiraling here. So before anyone says Hydro One is siding with whatever's going on over in the U.S. right now, because again, we are not really talking about that. The name change started in the U.S. when an executive order was signed directing the U.S. government to call Lake Ontario Lake America. So Google then went ahead and updated its mapping data to reflect the American government's geographic database because, Google, you know, we always thought they were a super big and huge, powerful company, but, well, even the big ones bend the knee. And, what ended up happening was a digital spillover because Canadian websites, including Hydro One's utility outage map, relies on Google Maps and the third party of Google Maps. And those maps started displaying the American name here, too. So since then, Hydro One has apologized, saying the issue did come from a third-party mapping service, which is Google. And it was working with its vendor to restore the proper geographic reference. And, Hydro One, not the only hydro company this happened. And not just hydro companies, either. A lot of services that rely on Google Maps as part of their service saw that change happening, too. And they are being fixed and changed back. So the nice thing is, they worked on it fast. You check the outage map now, it's back to Lake Ontario. But, and it's one of those things where people are upset with Hydro One that the change happened. But, again, it's not them. It wasn't their fault. Nobody asked for this. Nobody ever asked for this. Nobody in their right mind would have seen this coming. So, I mean, this is what happens when the world becomes a bit of a clown.

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1: 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Still shiny, though.
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1: Good morning, I'm Richard Coffin. A short documentary film about the Cochrane polar bear habitat that premieres next month provides insight into the relationship between humans and the big animals. Stewards of the North will be screening at the Toronto Independent Film Festival and Cinefest in Sudbury.
2: Gannock knows his name. Henry knows his name.
1: Habitat supervisor Brooke Etherington says when someone starts working with the bears, they don't respond to their names. That changes once they get used to your voice and smell.
2: And you call his name and he's, you know, hey, she's not calling me over here for nothing. She's going to maybe give me something or interact with me in some way, provide me a snack, something like this.
1: Etherington calls the polar bears incredibly intelligent and curious. She enjoys seeing the relationship develop between them and new staff. It's election day in three federal ridings. Last month, Prime Minister Mark Carney called for by-elections today in Ontario's Beaches East York, Chicoutimi-Lefjord in Quebec, and BC's North Vancouver-Capilano. Two of the vacant seats were held by Liberals and one by the Conservatives before being vacated. With a school bell about to ring, the union representing many of Canada's food safety experts is warning federal cuts are weakening the system that keeps unsafe food off grocery shelves and out of school lunchboxes. The Professional Institute of the Public Service of Canada says more than 1,300 Canadian Food Inspection Agency employees have been affected by workforce reductions. Along with protecting and strengthening the scientific expertise families rely on, the union's calling on Ottawa to base workforce decisions on evidence, transparency, and public risk, publish a public risk assessment and workforce plan before eliminating more scientific or technical positions, and more. We're back in Haileybury in 1922 for our weekly look at history and the after effects of the big forest fire that wiped out hundreds of homes. The fire burned on October 4th and 5th that year. Historian Karen Bachman says it was already snowing on the 5th, so tents weren't an option for temporary housing. She says the city of Toronto stepped in and offered some help, and they sent 80 streetcars to Haileybury as emergency housing. She says initially the people of Haileybury said no, they don't need them, but then decided they did. We'll continue the story at noon with occupants putting their own finishing touches on the streetcars. For these stories and more, go to MyTimmonsNow.com.
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4: Yes, lots of sunshine to kick off the day, but you might not need the sunglasses. You can expect a mix of sun and cloud by noon, looking at a high of 24. Cloudy skies and a chance of showers later in the afternoon, turning to rain showers during the evening, with a risk of a thunderstorm overnight as it drops down to 16. Tomorrow, showers turning back to a chance of showers and risk of a thunderstorm in the morning, high at 24. Wednesday's keeping up with the theme, mix of sun and cloud and a chance of showers, while right now in Timmins, it's sunny and 8 degrees.
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0: That's what I call my bedroom ever since I saw that northern wolf spider run in there. Every bedtime now, it's just fear time. Fear. Is it still in the room? Has it left? Maybe it has already made its way out on some sort of vacation. Perhaps it is in New York City by now. Or, hear me out, maybe it's hiding in my pillowcase. I don't know. Ah! Why is the northern wolf spider got to be so scary? Anywho, let's move on. We're talking about the fall fair. And usually, like, right, I write something up, but sometimes, you know, during the song prior to, it's like, all right, well, let's just double check, see if we've seen any changes or anything happen recently. And I do see some disappointing news being shared over on the Timmins Fall Fair Facebook page that the Fall Fair Sweet Peas will not be taking place this year. They weren't able to find anybody who could commit to the responsibility or the time of it. And now I'm kind of wondering, what am I missing? What FOMO will I be experiencing? Can someone tell me about the Fall Fair Sweet Peas and what that was all about? And, well, you're debating on whether or not you'll call and fill me in. I can fill you in on some of the other great things that are going on, like the human tractor pull. Well, not often in life, maybe here, okay? You've probably been a part of it. But where I don't hail from, right? I've never once seen a human pull a tractor unless it was, I put a couple in a ditch before and they had to be removed, but machinery was needed. Anywho, yes, we got the human tractor pull. This looks pretty interesting, right? Humans are pretty tough. And you know what I love about these pulls? Whenever these things happen, like we did the one when the fire department took on the local police department and other organizations and businesses around Timmins got involved in the truck pull that happened, right? By yourself, yeah, you might not be able to move it, but it shows you the value of teamwork, the value of camaraderie, having others there to have your back, and suddenly your strength is multiplied. So yeah, no, it's going to be great. Plus the fall fair, right? What's a fair without delicious food, you know, without showcasing local talent, agriculture, supporting local vendors, and of course, bringing the community together. So get excited. That's not far from now, September 12th and on the 13th. And it's all going down at the Mount Joy Arena.
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0: Jason Blaine and Born to Love Country 93.1. And oh, maybe you were born with that culinary ability where every single thing you create, from breakfast, lunch, dinner, to preparing something small and simple to something massive and elaborate, all comes with a bit of flair, a bit of elegance. But that's not everybody. And it looks like, especially with back to school, never once noticed, all right? And this is a sign of the difference in generations, right? Because, of course, there's something out there referred to as the lunchbox Cold War, which is where kids want elaborate lunches packed for them, right? So they can take a picture of that lunch and share it on their social media. And you got to ask yourself, well, where'd they learn that from? It's one of those things, right? You see all over social media. And it has, and it's not anything new, right? It's like me coming on here and being like, guess what? Did you find out water can make your clothes wet? What? But since social media started, people started taking pictures of their meals, meals they've created, meals they've had at restaurants. And you can't today go on to a social media platform and scroll for long before you see a picture of someone's delicious meal that they're sharing with the world. So I sort of feel like we're kind of responsible for this behavior, right? That kids feel like, well, I need an elaborate lunch because I got to share a picture of this on my Instagram, right? And it's coming down to parents who aren't able to maintain that elaborate lunch, right? They get a bit of a burnout trying to make these Instagram-worthy meals. And yeah, I'm not sure what the exact response is. I just was wondering if this is something that you are experiencing as a parent with kids that have grown up in social media, right? Because at least for the benefit of the doubt for us, right, we had a good portion of our lives where this didn't exist, where the best computer you had was the one that you did Mario teaches typing on in the school library, right? But today, yeah, a lot of these kids that are going back to school tomorrow, especially the ones going into high school, right, they have been surrounded by this from day one. So part of me wonders, right, like, maybe we're the ones that program the kids to think that they have to have these huge elaborate lunches that are Instagram worthy. But I would like to know what you do, right? What, fill me in. 705-264-9310, right? When you do a kid's lunch, is it simple? Are you going for elaborate? Are you feeling a burnout from that? I need to know.
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1: Good morning, I'm Richard Coffin. A short documentary film about the Cochrane polar bear habitat that premieres next month provides insight into the relationship between humans and the big animals. Stewards of the North will be screening at the Toronto Independent Film Festival and Cinefest in Sudbury.
2: Gannock knows his name. Henry knows his name.
1: Habitat supervisor Brooke Etherington says when someone starts working with the bears, they don't respond to their names. That changes once they get used to your voice and smell.
2: And you call his name and he's, you know, hey, she's not calling me over here for nothing. She's going to maybe give me something or interact with me in some way, provide me a snack, something like this.
1: Etherington calls the polar bears incredibly intelligent and curious. She enjoys seeing the relationship develop between them and new staff. It's election day in three federal ridings. Last month, Prime Minister Mark Carney called for by-elections today in Ontario's Beaches East York, Chicoutimi-Lefjord in Quebec, and BC's North Vancouver Capilano. Two of the vacant seats were held by Liberals and one by the Conservatives before being vacated. With a school bell about to ring, the union representing many of Canada's food safety experts is warning federal cuts are weakening the system that keeps unsafe food off grocery shelves and out of school lunchboxes. The Professional Institute of the Public Service of Canada says more than 1,300 Canadian Food Inspection Agency employees have been affected by workforce reductions. Along with protecting and strengthening the scientific expertise families rely on, the union's calling on Ottawa to base workforce decisions on evidence, transparency, and public risk, publish a public risk assessment and workforce plan before eliminating more scientific or technical positions, and more. We're back in Haileybury in 1922 for our weekly look at history and the after effects of the big forest fire that wiped out hundreds of homes. The fire burned on October 4th and 5th that year. Historian Karen Bachman says it was already snowing on the 5th, so tents weren't an option for temporary housing. She says the city of Toronto stepped in and offered some help, and they sent 80 streetcars to Haileybury as emergency housing. She says initially the people of Haileybury said no, they don't need them, but then decided they did. We'll continue the story at noon with occupants putting their own finishing touches on the streetcars. For these stories and more, go to MyTimmonsNow.com.
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3: Yeah, starting to see the clouds rolling in to bring you a mix of sun and cloud for the day, looking at a high of 24. And cloudy skies and a chance of shower are on the menu for later in the afternoon. And that chance of showers turning to rain showers during the evening, with a risk of a thunderstorm overnight dropping down to 16. Tomorrow, showers turning back to a chance of showers and risk of a thunderstorm in the morning, high at 24 for tomorrow. And Wednesday, keeping with the theme, mix of sun and cloud and a chance of showers. While right now in Timmins, it's partly cloudy and 11 degrees.
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Katie St. Germain, Salt in the Wound. That song coming from Manitoba. You ever come across something new, a new feature at work, and you're a little terrified that if you click it, something bad's going to happen? Well, brace yourself. Oh, thank goodness. Nothing bad happened. Okay. From Niverville, N-I-V-E-R, if you know the spot. Am I pronouncing that right? Manitoba, Katie St. Germain, that one. All in Lieu of Maiden, played in Canada. You've heard us talk about it before, but yes, if you are a artist, you know an artist, you know someone out there actively playing shows, making new music, laying it down, maidenplayedincanada.ca. That is how Katie St. Germain out of Manitoba got us that song, and now it's being played on country stations under Vista Radio across the country, just like that. So, yeah. Yeah, if you're making music and you're sometimes wondering, like, how do I break through? How do I get my song into the hands of people who can then put it out there for others to hear? Well, that is how you do it. Made and played in Canada. And you can just be like Katie St. Germain here. And who knows, we could be playing one of your songs. And I would just say, I would love it. Absolutely love it to have more local music from here in Timmins and the surrounding region. Local areas like, hang on, let me move this down because we're going to sweep into it because it just so happens we got one of these songs coming up here, like this amazing band right from Iroquois Falls. Such a privilege to see them with the entire band when the Porcus Stampede and Rodeo was going on. I don't need to intro them. You know who Rosewood Avenue is. It's Leaving Town.

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3: And if you didn't hear the news, there was an update that came out just before the weekend about the school bus situation for tomorrow. I'll get you all filled in right after Lainey Wilson. This one with John Mayer phones, keys, wallet.

0: routes are still being finalized. Some schedules or route information could change as operational preparations continue. And parents and guardians are being encouraged to check their child's transportation information again just before heading back to school tomorrow. So what that means is, well, they just don't want any of the last minute changes and preparations to change a detail that you've already kind of got locked down in stone. So it's a good idea to give that a check out. Now you can do that at enroute.mybusplanner.ca. And didn't know these were a things. An Ontario education number. You're going to need your kid's Ontario education number, grade level, and the date of birth to access the information. And kindergarten families should note that some students may not have an OEN yet. But there are some emails here that you can reach out to, info@transitenroute.ca. If you do have any questions or you just want to make sure that your details are finalized and whatnot, because the new consortium, though it is going to, in the end, create more efficiency when it comes to, you know, the school buses and everything, and I appreciate it, right? Especially when we get into winter and we're looking at cancellations for buses, I won't have to be searching like 500 different places to figure out what's going on where. So that's going to be great. So it is going to create a lot more efficiency, but yeah, there's always a few bumps in the road to creating that efficiency, right? So yeah, if you have any questions, again, info@transitenroute.ca.
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1: Good morning, I'm Richard Coffin. A short documentary film about the Cochrane polar bear habitat that premieres next month provides insight into the relationship between humans and the big animals. Stewards of the North will be screening at the Toronto Independent Film Festival and Cinefest in Sudbury.
2: Gannock knows his name. Henry knows his name.
1: Habitat supervisor Brooke Etherington says when someone starts working with the bears, they don't respond to their names. That changes once they get used to your voice and smell.
2: And you call his name and he's, you know, hey, she's not calling me over here for nothing. She's going to maybe give me something or interact with me in some way, provide me a snack, something like this.
1: Etherington calls the polar bears incredibly intelligent and curious. She enjoys seeing the relationship develop between them and new staff. It's election day in three federal ridings. Last month, Prime Minister Mark Carney called for by-elections today in Ontario's Beaches, East York, Chicoutimi-Lefjord in Quebec, and BC's North Vancouver-Capilano. Two of the vacant seats were held by Liberals and one by the Conservatives before being vacated. With a school bell about to ring, the union representing many of Canada's food safety experts is warning federal cuts are weakening the system that keeps unsafe food off grocery shelves and out of school lunchboxes. The Professional Institute of the Public Service of Canada says more than 1,300 Canadian Food Inspection Agency employees have been affected by workforce reductions. Along with protecting and strengthening the scientific expertise families rely on, the union's calling on Ottawa to base workforce decisions on evidence, transparency, and public risk, publish a public risk assessment and workforce plan before eliminating more scientific or technical positions, and more. We're back in Haileybury in 1922 for our weekly look at history and the after effects of the big forest fire that wiped out hundreds of homes. The fire burned on October 4th and 5th that year. Historian Karen Bachman says it was already snowing on the 5th, so tents weren't an option for temporary housing. She says the city of Toronto stepped in and offered some help, and they sent 80 streetcars to Haileybury as emergency housing. She says initially the people of Haileybury said no, they don't need them, but then decided they did. We'll continue the story at noon with occupants putting their own finishing touches on the streetcars. For these stories and more, go to MyTimmonsNow.com.
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5: Yeah, we're starting to see the clouds rolling in, and that's going to be bringing you a mix of sun and cloud for the day, looking at a high of 24. And cloudy skies and a chance of showers are on the menu for later this afternoon, and that turning to rain showers during the evening with a risk of a thunderstorm overnight as it drops down to 16. Tomorrow, showers turning back to a chance of showers and risk of a thunderstorm in the morning, high of 24. And Wednesday, keeping with the theme, mix of sun and cloud and a chance of showers. But right now in Timmins, partly cloudy and 11 degrees.
0: From dirt roads,
6: it's where I drank my first beer,
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I feel like once I attend the first Welcome to Timmins night, I won't be able to call myself new anymore. I want the lowdown on this. We'll talk about it right after Megan Patrick. Safe place to break. Country 93.1.

0: Patrick's safe place to break and... Maybe a big... You know, I think the Mac's a great place to have a breakdown. No. Sometimes you can tie these things together well, Mr. Tripp. Other times, not so much. Anywho, maybe you've been here for a long, long time. Maybe you just rolled in the town, you know, just right after that big snowstorm last winter to get your experience at Timmins, right? It doesn't matter how long you've been here in Timmins. When it comes to the Welcome to Timmins night, right, that everyone's welcome. And part of me also feels like, right, like Welcome's the Timmins Night designed for newcomers, but I also feel like having like people who are experienced with Timmins, having them there and being present, I feel like the two of them go hand in hand, right? Like imagine going to a welcoming party, but then nobody else was there. Just be like, I guess I'm going to eat that whole cake to myself. No, there are obviously going to be a lot of organizations and community groups and services available too, but you too could be someone welcoming newcomers to Timmins. And that's coming back on September 9th, going down from 6 to 8 at the Mac. And yeah, it's free. It's an annual event. It's going to be the first opportunity for myself to go and check out a Welcome to Timmins night. And again, I feel like once I do that, I'll no longer be able to throw down the new guy card. Right? Well, you know, it depends. We'll see. If I need the new guy card, then you can always pull it back out of your pocket. Anyway, it is designed to help newcomers feel more connected and to get to know the community here. And yeah, I would encourage everybody to come out, you know, meet some new people, discover some really cool local opportunities, get connected. Because from what I'm understanding and reading, that's what Welcome to Timmins Night is all about. And again, that's happening on Wednesday, September 9th. 6 to 8 at the Mac.
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3: Labor Day not only marks the last long weekend of summer and the return to school, but it also celebrates when unions started holding parades and rallies in Toronto and Ottawa to celebrate the successful 1872 Toronto printers' strike, the original fight for fairness. This won major changes including fair wages and safer working conditions. As a regional leader in industrial supply, Slingchoker Manufacturing understands the importance of worker fairness. Happy Labor Day from Slingchoker Manufacturing in Timmins.
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0: John Party and Heartache Medication Country 93.1. And yes, after the encounter with the northern wolf spider, kind of got me wondering, you know, what are other things that are a little more exclusive to being here in the north and the, well, under the creepy crawly category? And probably not everyone's cup of tea, but it's kind of nice to learn about creepy crawlies and then to sort of also learn that, well, they're not as scary as they may appear, just like the northern wolf spider, right? Harmless to humans, but it definitely looks like something you would encounter on a vacation in Australia versus something you would see here in northern Ontario, right? One of the plus sides to being in a cold climate, things you tend to have less poisonous and venomous things, which is, I will be very grateful to that forever. But learning about the scorpion fly, you ever hear about a scorpion fly? Now, thank goodness it's not a scorpion with wings, because that again, right? If I saw a scorpion flying around in Australia, I'd be like, yeah, that checks out. Australia has lots of creepy things, but here, no, we're talking about an actual fly, but it's also considered like a different kind of fly or insect because, well, one of the bizarre little traits of this fella is it's associated with cold environments, and some species are active when you'd really expect basically all the other insects to be, what, hibernating, right? Right? They kind of go underground and hibernate for most of the winter, but during cold seasons, well, the scorpion fly, that is when it strives to thrive, I suppose. And it's got an unusual appearance, right? And a very strange life cycle. But the most important thing about this scorpion fly is, no, it doesn't have a venomous sting. It's not interested in trying to drink your blood like a mosquito. And it's not some kind of giant fly that's coming after you. It's just a strange little insect that you would encounter here in northern Ontario. And, well, that kind of fits the theme here, right? Looking for those little weird insects that you would encounter here, but most likely not run into anywhere else. Because I can tell you, grew up on a lake, had dock spiders, had all the big spiders. Thought I lived around the biggest spiders. No, that northern wolf spider, it has really changed perspective. Also, in my room, no idea where. It's probably in my pillowcase waiting for me to drop my guard.
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1: Good morning. I'm Richard Coffin. A short documentary film about the Cochrane polar bear habitat that premieres next month provides insight into the relationship between humans and the big animals. Stewards of the North will be screening at the Toronto Independent Film Festival and Cinefest in Sudbury.
2: Gannock knows his name. Henry knows his name.
1: Habitat supervisor Brooke Etherington says when someone starts working with the bears, they don't respond to their names. That changes once they get used to your voice and smell.
2: And you call his name and he's, you know, hey, she's not calling me over here for nothing. She's going to maybe give me something or interact with me in some way, provide me a snack, something like this.
1: Etherington calls the polar bears incredibly intelligent and curious. She enjoys seeing the relationship develop between them and new staff. It's election day in three federal ridings. Last month, Prime Minister Mark Carney called for by-elections today in Ontario's Beaches, East York, Chicoutimi-Lefjord in Quebec, and BC's North Vancouver-Capilano. Two of the vacant seats were held by Liberals and one by the Conservatives before being vacated. With a school bell about to ring, the union representing many of Canada's food safety experts is warning federal cuts are weakening the system that keeps unsafe food off grocery shelves and out of school lunchboxes. The Professional Institute of the Public Service of Canada says more than 1,300 Canadian Food Inspection Agency employees have been affected by workforce reductions. Along with protecting and strengthening the scientific expertise families rely on, the union's calling on Ottawa to base workforce decisions on evidence, transparency, and public risk, publish a public risk assessment and workforce plan before eliminating more scientific or technical positions, and more. We're back in Haileybury in 1922 for our weekly look at history and the after effects of the big forest fire that wiped out hundreds of homes. The fire burned on October 4th and 5th that year. Historian Karen Bachman says it was already snowing on the 5th, so tents weren't an option for temporary housing. She says the city of Toronto stepped in and offered some help, and they sent 80 streetcars to Haileybury as emergency housing. She says initially the people of Haileybury said no, they don't need them, but then decided they did. We'll continue the story at noon with occupants putting their own finishing touches on the streetcars. For these stories and more, go to mytimmonsnow.com.
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5: Well, starting to see the clouds up there in the sky. You can expect a mix of sun and cloud for the day, high at 24. And cloudy skies and a chance of showers are on the menu for later in the afternoon. That turning to rain showers during the evening. And a risk of a thunderstorm overnight as it drops down to 16. Tomorrow, showers turning back to a chance of showers and a risk of a thunderstorm in the morning, high at 24. While Wednesday's keeping up with the theme with a mix of sun and cloud and a chance of showers. Right now in Timmins, partly cloudy.

Jim and the Glory Boys, If I Go Missing, Country 93.1. And yeah, you may have noticed that on the Hydro One outage map, the name of Lake Ontario got changed to Lake of America. And I think it's important to point out that Hydro One did not ask for that. They were not looking to have that change made. It was done by Google. So here's what happens, right? The outage map is provided through Google as a third party, right? Because you have Google Maps. So a lot of organizations, including Hydro One, will use Google Maps, and they receive their outage map from this third party. Now, because Google is in the U.S., they will change their data based on the American Geographic Database. So Google changed.

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0: Billy Currington in Donut Country 93.1. Ah, yes, the fall fair. That is something that is going to be pretty exciting to get involved with. Fall, one of the best seasons, right? And it is sad to see that, you know, fall is becoming less and less of a notable season, right? Like, the window for actual fall weather seems to be a very tight gap now, right? You know, summer comes along and then all of a sudden, right, you feel fall for a few weeks and then it kind of feels like you're being thrown right into winter. So I feel like because of that, it's more important to celebrate fall, to cherish those cool, crisp nights where you can go to bed with the window open and not wake up as an ice cube, right? So that is going down at the Mountjoy Arena on September 12th and the 13th. And it does look like a full week and a family fun, some local agriculture, food, entertainment, community spirit. They're going to have a tractor pull, right? That is, I don't know what it is, right? Humans have a thing about a love for watching others struggle. But you know what? Just remember the truck pull, right? Yeah, you might not be able to pull a tractor or a fire truck by yourself, but when you have a team with you, when you have your friends with you backing you up, your strength gets increased by every member of your team. And that is what community is all about, being stronger together. And that is how you pull a tractor. And that is what the Timmins Fall Fair is all about, community coming together and being stronger together. So I hope you get a chance to get out there and enjoy all the fun.
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0: Well, starting to see the clouds up there in the sky. You can expect a mix of sun and cloud for the day, high at 24. And cloudy skies and a chance of showers are on the menu for later in the afternoon. That turning to rain showers during the evening. And a risk of a thunderstorm overnight as it drops down to 16. Tomorrow, showers turning back to a chance of showers and a risk of a thunderstorm in the morning, high at 24, while Wednesday's keeping up with the theme with a mix of sun and cloud and a chance of showers. Right now in Timmins, partly cloudy.
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0: Riley Green and Think As You Draw on Country 93.1. Bow, bow, bow, bow, bow, bow, bow, bow, bow, bow, bow. Shane Button, he's ready. He's Lock, Stock, and Barrel. He's coming up next. He's going to keep you company till 2 o'clock. And I helped him get a few clips together for his show for the midday. Made me realize I was a little light on the clips today, right? So before I go, let's just throw in one more. There we go. Clip quota for the day met. And with that, I will bid you a farewell until tomorrow morning. But of course, Shane Button is coming in. He's going to keep you company till 2 o'clock, and he's amazing. You got Carly Kincaid coming on later this afternoon. There is a, I got to admit, pretty amazing lineup of on-air broadcasters here at Country 93.1. Could not be more grateful for this team. So a big thank you to them. And yeah, sit down, pull up a chair, and get ready. Shane Button coming in next.
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1: 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I'm giving up on love. 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

0: Tim Hicks, the pilot on Country 93.1. How you doing?
1: Back to school, to prove to Dad that I'm not a fool.
0: Oh, yeah. Billy Madison, the quintessential back-to-school movie, right? Well, this morning on the Start with Dean trip, he was talking about, of course, all the kids are going back tomorrow. Buses are going to be running. Parents are going to be dropping off kids. The chaos will ensue, especially outside of, like, O'Gorman Intermediate, right? That's the one where kind of it's a little crazy where it narrows it down sometimes, the buses in the morning and in the afternoon, so just be cautious around there. But on the Start with Dean trip this morning, he asked the question about what subjects did you excel at in school? You know, he said he was once considered promising in French and math, and did he ever prove them wrong? For me personally, in high school, it was music class. I did very, very well in music class. A lot of great responses on the Facebook post. So if you haven't had a chance to go and leave your comment, you can still do that. It's there. I love Patty's. Patty is as honest can be. And the

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3: Beautiful last day of summer vacation, mostly sunny, few clouds, high of 24. Tonight, small chance of rain, maybe a thunderstorm even later this evening and overnight. We'll drop down to 16. Tomorrow, back up to 24, which is great. There's a small chance of rain and thunderstorm through the day, though. And then mid-20s with a chance of rain on Wednesday and Thursday as we head through the week.
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0: Kane Brown, I can feel it, Country 93.1, and a very fitting song because I've discovered, here's a little PSA for you, as you get older, things just start to hurt and you can feel it a lot more. For the past month or so, maybe 5 or 6 weeks actually, my shoulder and my arm been in a lot of pain and been getting it looked at, worked on, all that kind of stuff. It's getting a little bit better, but turns out it seems as though the reason that my shoulder is all messed up is just because that's the side I lie on. And over time, lying on the same side all the time, day in, day out, night in, night out, it starts to put some wear and tear on the shoulder blades. So as you get older, it can actually be problematic. So, yeah, when people make jokes about you get older and you just wake up wrong, literally living proof of that right here. So if you are someone who sleeps specifically on one side and you're still like young and I'm great, or you have a son or a daughter who's always laying on one side or the other, maybe encourage them to move around a little bit. Don't sleep in one position.
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0: So originally that song, written by Jim Collins and David Lee Murphy, same guy that did Dust on the Bottle and Party Crowd, it was written and pitched for Jake Owen. But he passed on it. Jake Owen decided, nah, it's not really for him. Someone with his roots, it wouldn't be believable, was what he thought. And Jason Aldean said anytime he's talked with Jake about it, he's always been really honest. He's and says that he's a Florida kid. And yeah, it was a hit, but it would not have been believable for him to sing, and it would have just never worked. So if it wasn't for Jake Owen's honesty in saying, I don't think it works for a kid from Florida so much as it does for a guy like Jason Aldean, who's, you know, from a little more countryside of the world, the countryside of the world, and he was right. But if Jake wasn't an honest guy, Jason never gets the song.
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0: Beautiful last day of summer vacation, mostly sunny, few clouds, high of 24. Tonight, small chance of rain, maybe a thunderstorm even later this evening and overnight. We'll drop down to 16. Tomorrow, back up to 24, which is great. There's a small chance of rain and thunderstorm through the day, though. And then mid-20s with a chance of rain on Wednesday and Thursday as we head through the week.
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0: Dustin Lynch, Where It's At on Country 93.1. And hey, only one more weekend of the Country 93.1 Dean Machine. Yeah, this past weekend, Katrina was out and about at the incredible shows and the incredible weekend of Cochrane Bear Fest, the mega truck racing and bear fest, that is. Like, if you go to our Facebook page, you'll see tons of great pictures and all sorts of stuff that was posted up about it. It was a fantastic weekend. Larry Berrio put on an amazing show once again, two weekends in a row in our area, by the way, which is kind of cool. But it's not the end all. It's not the end of everything. There is still one more chance for you to get out and see Katrina in the Dean Machine, get some swag. And that's this coming weekend, a three-day weekend. It is the Labor Day long weekend coming up, right? So next Monday, week today, is a holiday. So on Saturday, Sunday, and Monday, keep your ears peeled. 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And she'll have some swag to give you. 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
2: Beautiful last day of summer vacation. Mostly sunny, few clouds, high of 24. Tonight, small chance of rain, maybe a thunderstorm even later this evening and overnight. We'll drop down to 16. Tomorrow, back up to 24, which is great. There's a small chance of rain and thunderstorms through the day, though. And then mid-20s with a chance of rain on Wednesday and Thursday as we head through the week.
1: 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Yeah,

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0: Miranda Lambert, famous in a small town. This is Country 93.1. And it's a school night tonight. I know. Haven't said that in a while. And maybe for parents, if you're like me, it's a good thing, right? And get a little bit of relief from every now and then. Get the kids to learn something. And if you're a kid, maybe it wasn't so great to hear that statement. I know last night my son was trying to do everything in his power to stay up as late as possible because it was the last night of summer vacation, right? The last night before having to get up super early and start making his way back to school. So he was really trying to, like, cuddle up and be all sweet and cutesy and be, and like, oh, I just want to watch TV with you guys. I want to hang out. And yeah, it didn't work. off to bed, sir. There is still a bedtime to follow. But if your kid was fighting it, you can't blame them, right? You know, even though my son wants to go back to school, of course, he will miss being able to stay up a little bit later. And I'm sure you were probably the same way as a kid. But regardless, tomorrow morning, and it all gets back underway, another year of school, another year of buses on the road, another year of parents dropping off their kids and the chaos that follows on the streets, the side streets in front of the schools and all that stuff. So please keep your eyes peeled. Be a little more cautious tomorrow morning and maybe plan an extra few minutes to get to work just in case.
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0: Beautiful last day of summer vacation. Mostly sunny. Few clouds. High of 24. Tonight, small chance of rain. Maybe a thunderstorm even later this evening and overnight. We'll drop down to 16. Tomorrow, back up to 24, which is great. There's a small chance of rain and thunderstorm through the day, though. And then mid-20s with a chance of rain on Wednesday and Thursday as we head through the week.
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0: 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And Luke says, "Not enough. 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
1: I'm Bob McIntyre. For its third year, the Tamarack Festival is expanding from 4 to 5 days this year. The interdisciplinary arts event runs from September 23rd to 27th at several locations in Timmins. Artistic and Executive Director Jesse Bergeron says it's also expanding from 3 to 6 artists in residence. And a new venue is an unused store space at Timmins Square, acting as a gallery for visual arts. Bergeron says local artists will be exhibiting and hoping to sell their work.
2: We're hopeful that the exposure at the Timmins Square will help them connect with people who might be interested in purchasing a unique piece of art that is made by a local creator.
1: There's much more about the Tamarack Festival on our website. A short documentary film about the Cochrane polar bear habitat that premieres next month provides insight into the relationship between humans and the big animals. Stewards of the North will be screening at the Toronto Independent Film Festival and Cinefest.
3: Gannock knows his name. Henry knows his name.
1: Habitat supervisor Brooke Etherington says when someone starts working with the bears, they don't respond to their names. That changes once they get used to your voice and smell.
3: And you call his name and he's, you know, hey, she's not calling me over here for nothing. She's going to maybe give me something or interact with me in some way, provide me a snack, something like this.
1: Etherington calls some polar bears incredibly intelligent and curious. She enjoys seeing the relationship develop between them and new staff. A woman from Porcupine is moving into September with a $119,000 boost to her bank account. Jennifer Frappier is the winner of the August 50-50 draw by the Timmins and District Hospital Foundation. She says the win makes her entire year. Initial plans with the money are to pay some bills and help her kids pay for university. History time now, getting back to the aftermath of the forest fire that devastated Haileybury in October 1922. Toronto sent up 80 streetcars for emergency housing. Karen Bachman says they had weatherproof windows and doors, and each one had a stove.
4: Those who were able to secure a car were thrilled. So one man said, in my streetcar, I'm going to put in another floor to make it a little warmer. Then we will make the beds at one end, have the kitchens in the center by the stove, and have a living room and a little tiny parlor at the other end.
1: The streetcars were eventually replaced by new houses. One, however, served as a farm shed until the middle 1990s. Now beautifully restored as part of the Haileybury Heritage Museum. For these stories and more, go to mytimmonsnow.com.
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6: Beautiful last day of summer vacation, mostly sunny, few clouds, high of 24. Tonight, small chance of rain, maybe a thunderstorm even later this evening and overnight. We'll drop down to 16. Tomorrow, back up to 24, which is great. There's a small chance of rain and thunderstorm through the day, though. And then mid-20s with a chance of rain on Wednesday and Thursday as we head through the week.
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1: Back to school, to prove to Dad that I'm not a fool.
0: Billy Madison, that's a classic comedy. It might be the best back-to-school movie of all time. Although, I'll be honest with you, haven't watched it in many, many years. Don't know if it still holds up today. Maybe that's one we should go watch. But regardless, tomorrow is the back-to-school day. And Dean Tripp was talking today about classes and things that you excelled at. What were you great at when you went to school? Let's throw a little nostalgia in there. Let's get a little throwback and reminisce on the good old days, right? Before life and full-time work, what was it that you did well at in school? Darlene on Facebook commented saying shops. You know, that could be a few different. I don't know if that was referring specifically to auto class or if that was like the carpentry class. There's all different kinds of shops and stuff like that. Amanda said English. Patricia said Spanish. I couldn't take Spanish. I don't even know that was an option for me when I was in school. Anne Marie said all of them except writing. She only got a B in writing. Anne Marie, a B is still pretty good. I think you did all right. And Joanne said shorthand. And again, I don't think that was a thing when I was going to school, that's for sure. But the best answer of all has to be Patty's. She excelled most at recess and lunch.
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4: 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That's why the WSIB now has 14 healthcare partners right here in Timmins to help people hurt at work. 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

0: Phone Keys Wallet. Lainey Wilson featuring John Mayer. This is Country 93.1. Hello. And, you know, the Timmins Fall Fair is going to be coming up sooner than later. I know. It's we're into that Fall Fair season. The Porcupine Stampede and Rodeo and the Iroquois Falls Fall Fair. That one was all kind of encapsulated about a week or so ago. And while technically this week, past weekend, wasn't a fall fair, it was one of the last outdoor events. And the Timmins Fall Fair is going to be coming up pretty soon. Saturday, September the 12th, and Sunday, September 13th. So not this coming weekend, but the following one. So the weekend after the long weekend, there's going to be pony rides and petting zoos and all sorts of cool stuff happening. And it's all posted right now over on the Timmins Fall Fair Facebook page. And maybe we'll see you there.
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0: Beautiful last day of summer vacation, mostly sunny, a few clouds, high of 24. Tonight, small chance of rain, maybe a thunderstorm even later this evening and overnight. We'll drop down to 16. Tomorrow, back up to 24, which is great. There's a small chance of rain and thunderstorm through the day, though. And then mid-20s with a chance of rain on Wednesday and Thursday as we head through the week.
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1: I should say not written by the Aaron that sings it. It wasn't written by Aaron Pritchett. It was written by a few different people. Stephen Adrian Lawrence, Aaron Goodvin was one of the writers on that, and Merriam Webster, not the dictionary, Merriam Webster. Although that would be hilarious if an artist used the dictionary and credited them as a writer. No, not Merriam Webster, Merriam Webster. But overall, the song got huge praise. Scott Place of Nightmare Creative actually said the song was, quote, a refreshing piece of solid songwriting and straight from the heart singing. Noting the melody and lyrics come very well together. But yeah, not a song written by Aaron Pritchett, although he is a great songwriter in his own right.
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0: Jason McCoy. I feel a sin coming on. This is Country 93.1. Hello. Okay, so last hour, just quickly mentioned how the Fall Fair, Timmins Fall Fair, is coming up in a couple of weeks on the 12th and 13th. And some comments, some questions came through the Country 93.1 text line. I'd love to, you know, address them so that everybody's kind of aware and on the same page here. Somebody had asked about the baby contest. They'd done that for years and years and years, of course, at the Timmins Fall Fair. But they haven't been able to find any information about this year's because they had a friend who wanted to get the baby involved. Unfortunately, that part of the Fall Fair is not happening. That competition, the Timmins Fall Fair Sweet Pea event, is not happening. They didn't have anybody that could organize it, nobody that could kind of put all the time and the effort in, because it is a volunteer organization, right? It's a community organization that just, it's all volunteers on the board. So, you know, they got day jobs and stuff like that, and there was no one that could help organize it. Now, that being said, they did put a post up saying that they have an annual general meeting in January. It's open to anybody in the community who wants to come. And, you know, you can put your name forward. If this is something that you really feel should be an event and a contest happening at the Fall Fair, the Sweet Pea event, the baby one that isn't happening this year, you want to be the organizer for it, you can go to the annual general meeting in January and put your name forward. So, you know, check out the Timmins Fall Fair Facebook page and reach out to them for the specific details as it gets closer.
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0: Beautiful last day of summer vacation. Mostly sunny, few clouds, high of 24. Tonight, small chance of rain, maybe a thunderstorm even later this evening and overnight. We'll drop down to 16. Tomorrow, back up to 24, which is great. There's a small chance of rain and thunderstorm through the day, though. And then mid-20s with a chance of rain on Wednesday and Thursday as we head through the week.
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1: Darling, Chase Matthew, Country 93.1. How you doing? You know, I want to throw out some information on a website that maybe you've gone and checked it out, maybe you haven't, and that's fine if you haven't yet. But it's worth, you know, spending a few minutes on. There's a lot of really great talent in our country, not just in our region, although it is very high in our region as well, but just across the entirety of Canada. So many musicians, so many artists, so many people making every genre of music possible, and then making up some of their own, things that you've never even heard of before. Yeah, there is some new stuff, believe it or not. And it's all, not all of it, but it's a great place for it to be curated and checked out is madeandplayedincanada.ca. So if you're an artist making music, this is a place you can go and up and upload your songs and submit them to get featured on there. And maybe some of them will get put on the radio. You never know. Right, we might play one or two here in the country world, but there's Vista radio stations across the country taking a look at this, and you know, whether it's pop or rock or country or, you know, dance music, whatever it might be, there's some stations in the country that might throw it into their mix. So you never know; it doesn't hurt. It's just one more place for people to hear your music. Again, it's madeandplayedincanada.ca, and if you're not a musician, you can just go there and check out all the great tunes.
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0: Beautiful last day of summer vacation. Mostly sunny, few clouds, high of 24. Tonight, small chance of rain, maybe a thunderstorm even later this evening and overnight. We'll drop down to 16. Tomorrow, back up to 24, which is great. There's a small chance of rain and thunderstorms through the day, though. And then mid-20s with a chance of rain on Wednesday and Thursday as we head through the week.
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0: Kelsey Kulik, Cut Him Loose. Country 93.1, I'm Carly Kincaid. Happy Monday. Hope you had a great weekend. Decent day today, maybe some sprinkles tonight. Well, there's a car wash going on at the paramedic base on Algonquin Boulevard till 4 o'clock this afternoon. So if you need your car washed because it's filthy, go get it washed. Help them out. Even if your car is not dirty, go get it washed and help them out. It's to raise money for their bike ride from Toronto to Ottawa in September, and also to raise money and awareness to establish a monument to Canadian paramedics in Ottawa. So again, it's at the paramedic base on Algonquin Boulevard until 4 o'clock this afternoon.
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7: Showers beginning this evening. The risk of a thunderstorm overnight. The low around 16. A mix of sun, clouds, showers, and maybe a thunderstorm tomorrow. The high 25. A smaller chance of showers overnight and on Wednesday. The low 14. The high 23.
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0: Josh Ross, Hate How You Look. Country 93.1. How are you this afternoon? Are you feeling energized? Are you anything but? A new report found that the average person hits their energy wall at 2:48 p.m., which is very close to right now. So you might be right up against that wall. Now, this is for a normal day, not a Monday coming off of a busy weekend, not a Friday where you've worked all week, just a normal day. 21% of people say that they do start to feel drained before noon. Now, the average person also has a few quick fixes to help them power through. Caffeine, obviously, is one of them. Meals, snacks, specifically protein.
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0: the Blowfish, Country 93.1. 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
8: Showers beginning this evening. The risk of a thunderstorm overnight. The low around 16. A mix of sun, clouds, showers, and maybe a thunderstorm tomorrow. The high 25. A smaller chance of showers overnight and on Wednesday. The low 14. The high 23.
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9: Showers beginning this evening. The risk of a thunderstorm overnight. The low around 16. A mix of sun, clouds, showers, and maybe a thunderstorm tomorrow. The high 25. A smaller chance of showers overnight and on Wednesday. The low 14. The high 23.
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0: John Party, Boots Off, Country 93.1. I'm Carly Kincaid. Now, if you're a fan of James Bond, you've probably got some opinions on who should play the next James Bond, but it sounds like they've narrowed it down. They're down to the final few actors. Paul Mescal from Gladiator 2, Hamnet, and he's actually going to be in the upcoming George Harrison biopic playing Paul McCartney, not George. Jacob Elordi is also one of the top contenders from Frankenstein and Euphoria. And Jack Barton from Poor Things and Netflix's Heartstopper. He's kind of the forerunner, even though he's probably the least well-known of the bunch. But of those top three, two of them are not even British.
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0: Drew Hyatt, Country 93.1. 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And if you happen to get something out of it, it's kind of icing on the cake. It's the cherry on top. 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Jennifer Frappier bought tickets because she wanted to help out and she ended up winning $119,000. 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Awesome stuff and congratulations. So next month's 50-50 is already underway and the estimated take-home prize is already past $68,000. 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
11: Showers beginning this evening. The risk of a thunderstorm overnight, the low around 16. A mix of sun, clouds, showers, and maybe a thunderstorm tomorrow, the high 25. A smaller chance of showers overnight and on Wednesday, the low 14, the high 23.
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1: I'm Bob McIntyre. Agnico Eagle is cleaning up a spill that was discovered on Saturday at the Detour Lake Mine. In a social media statement later that day, the company said the release of process slurry from a pipeline had been stopped, but some got into a nearby creek. Teams went into action to recover residual material and assess the affected area. The company said all the indigenous communities it partners with for detour operations had been notified. We are awaiting an update from Agnico Eagle. For its third year, the Tamarack Festival is expanding from 4 to 5 days this year. The interdisciplinary arts event runs from September 23rd to 27th at several locations in Timmins. Artistic and executive director Jesse Bergeron says it's also expanding from 3 to 6 artists in residence. And a new venue is an unused store space at Timmins Square, acting as a gallery for visual arts. Bergeron says local artists will be exhibiting and hoping to sell their work.
2: We're hopeful that the exposure at the Timmins Square will help them connect with people who might be interested in purchasing a unique piece of art that is made by a local creator.
1: There's much more about the Tamarack Festival on our website. A woman from Porcupine is moving into September with a $119,000 boost in her bank account. Jennifer Frappier is the winner of the August 50-50 draw by the Timmins and District Hospital Foundation. She says the win makes her entire year. Initial plans with the money are to pay some bills and help her kids pay for university. History time now, getting back to the aftermath of the forest fire that devastated Haileybury in October 1922. Toronto sent up 80 streetcars for emergency housing. Karen Bachman says they had weatherproof windows and doors, and each one had a stove.
3: Those who were able to secure a car were thrilled. So one man said, in my streetcar, I'm going to put in another floor to make it a little warmer. Then we will make the beds at one end, have the kitchens in the center by the stove, and have a living room and a little tiny parlor at the other end.
1: The streetcars were eventually replaced by new houses. One, however, served as a farm shed until the middle 1990s. Now beautifully restored, it's part of the Haileybury Heritage Museum. For these stories and more, go to mytimmonsnow.com.
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1: Showers beginning this evening. The risk of a thunderstorm overnight, the low around 16. A mix of sun, clouds, showers, and maybe a thunderstorm tomorrow, the high 25. A smaller chance of showers overnight and on Wednesday, the low 14, the high 23.
0: This is Timmins' Best Country. 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

0: Kissel, Let Your Horses Run. Country 93.1 wrapping up our Monday. I'm Carly Kincaid. The kids back at school. And as much as they may not like to go back, it's good for them. They need to learn. They need the structure. They need to not be in front of their devices for so many hours every day. Right? Okay, well, my daughter's starting college, super proud of her, super excited. And she came to us over the weekend and she's like, oh, by the way, I need a new computer. We're like, you need a what now? Because she's got a really good computer and we never thought that it wouldn't be sufficient. But apparently for the program that she's in, she needs a computer with more guts. So off we went.
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0: Brooks and Dunn, Country 93.1. Maybe you went to the movies over the weekend and saw the Ridley Scott action drama, The Dog Stars, starring Jacob Elordi, who is one of the front runners to play James Bond next. Well, maybe you didn't actually go and see it because it flopped. Came in at number 5 in its opening weekend. Number 4 was Insidious, Out of the Further. The Odyssey still doing very well. Number 3 at the box office. And the number 2 movie I kind of thought might slide into that number 1 position. It did not. Coyote versus Acme. Staying in the number 1 spot for the 5th weekend in a row, Spider-Man Brand New Day, bringing its worldwide total to $2.33 million, making it the 4th highest grossing film of all time.
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11: Showers beginning this evening. The risk of a thunderstorm overnight, the low around 16. A mix of sun, clouds, showers, and maybe a thunderstorm tomorrow, the high 25. A smaller chance of showers overnight and on Wednesday, the low 14, the high 23.
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0: Ryan Hurd, Maren Morris, chasing after you. Country 93.1, the Rotary Club of Timmins Porcupine, proud to host an evening of excellence, and it's coming up on Friday, September 11th at the Porcupine Dante Club. 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So Colleen Landers, Anne McDonald, Wayne Bowser, the Schumacher Lions Club, all in recognition of their outstanding dedication and service to our community. 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

0: broken heart.
1: I'm Bob McIntyre. Agnico Eagle is cleaning up a spill that was discovered on Saturday at the Detour Lake Mine. In a social media statement later that day, the company said the release of process slurry from a pipeline had been stopped, but some got into a nearby creek. Teams went into action to recover residual material and assess the affected area. The company said all the indigenous communities it partners with for detour operations had been notified. We are awaiting an update from Agnico Eagle. For its third year, the Tamarack Festival is expanding from 4 to 5 days this year. The interdisciplinary arts event runs from September 23rd to 27th at several locations in Timmins. Artistic and executive director Jesse Bergeron says it's also expanding from 3 to 6 artists in residence. And a new venue is an unused store space at Timmins Square, acting as a gallery for visual arts. Bergeron says local artists will be exhibiting and hoping to sell their work.
2: We're hopeful that the exposure at the Timmins Square will help them connect with people who might be interested in purchasing a unique piece of art that is made by a local creator.
1: There's much more about the Tamarack Festival on our website. A woman from Porcupine is moving into September with a $119,000 boost in her bank account. Jennifer Frappier is the winner of the August 50-50 draw by the Timmins and District Hospital Foundation. She says the win makes her entire year. Initial plans with the money are to pay some bills and help her kids pay for university. History time now, getting back to the aftermath of the forest fire that devastated Haileybury in October 1922. Toronto sent up 80 streetcars for emergency housing. Karen Bachman says they had weatherproof windows and doors, and each one had a stove.
3: Those who were able to secure a car were thrilled. So one man said, in my streetcar, I'm going to put in another floor to make it a little warmer. Then we will make the beds at one end, have the kitchens in the center by the stove, and have a living room and a little tiny parlor at the other end.
1: The streetcars were eventually replaced by new houses. One, however, served as a farm shed until the middle 1990s. Now beautifully restored, it's part of the Haileybury Heritage Museum. For these stories and more, go to mytimmonsnow.com.
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1: Showers beginning this evening. The risk of a thunderstorm overnight, the low around 16. A mix of sun, clouds, showers, and maybe a thunderstorm tomorrow, the high 25. A smaller chance of showers overnight and on Wednesday, the low 14, the high 23.
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0: up our Monday. It's Lady A, like a lady. Country 93.1, I'm Carly Kincaid. The kids are back at school, and it's so good for them. They need the structure. They need to learn things. But this is also the time that all of the other activities are starting. My kids have always been into hockey and dance, but there are so many other great things for kids to participate in. And Sports for Kids Timmins helps out with that. It's a local charity that assists kids between the ages of 4 and 18 from low-income families so they can participate in organized sports in the Timmins area. 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So if you've got some extra cash and you want it to go to a good place, this is a good place. Or if maybe your kids could benefit from this, sportsforkidstimmins.com.
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0: 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I'm Carly Kincaid. You know that fall is just around the corner when the kids go back to school and pumpkin spice lattes return. Well, Google searches for when do pumpkin spice lattes come out usually spike every August. This year was no exception. An increase of 510%. Pumpkin spice latte is the top trending latte search over the past 30 days, followed by cardamom lattes. I don't know what that is. Banana bread lattes, peanut butter lattes, and hazelnut lattes. There were also searches for banana coffee syrup and caramel apple iced coffee.
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9: Showers beginning this evening. The risk of a thunderstorm overnight. The low around 16. A mix of sun, clouds, showers, and maybe a thunderstorm tomorrow. The high 25. A smaller chance of showers overnight and on Wednesday. The low 14. The high 23.
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0: Carolyn Dawn Johnson, Die of a Broken Heart. Country 93.1, every Friday night we give you 90s at 9 from 9 until 10:30. There's no host, the 90s slowdowns around 9:50, and guaranteed Garth around 10:04. I'm Carly Kincaid. That's it. That's all for me. I'm out. Thank you for being here. We'll do it all over again tomorrow. I will leave you with Thomas Rhett and Jordan Davis. Next.
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0: 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MyTimminsNow.com for all the stories.
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1: I'm Bob McIntyre. Agnico Eagle is cleaning up a spill that was discovered on Saturday at the Detour Lake Mine. In a social media statement later that day, the company said the release of process slurry from a pipeline had been stopped, but some got into a nearby creek. Teams went into action to recover residual material and assess the affected area. The company said all the indigenous communities it partners with for detour operations had been notified. We are awaiting an update from Agnico Eagle. For its third year, the Tamarack Festival is expanding from 4 to 5 days this year. The interdisciplinary arts event runs from September 23rd to 27th at several locations in Timmins. Artistic and executive director Jesse Bergeron says it's also expanding from 3 to 6 artists in residence. And a new venue is an unused store space at Timmins Square, acting as a gallery for visual arts. Bergeron says local artists will be exhibiting and hoping to sell their work.
2: We're hopeful that the exposure at the Timmins Square will help them connect with people who might be interested in purchasing a unique piece of art that is made by a local creator.
1: There's much more about the Tamarack Festival on our website. A woman from Porcupine is moving into September with a $119,000 boost in her bank account. Jennifer Frappier is the winner of the August 50-50 draw by the Timmins and District Hospital Foundation. She says the win makes her entire year. Initial plans with the money are to pay some bills and help her kids pay for university. History time now, getting back to the aftermath of the forest fire that devastated Haileybury in October 1922. Toronto sent up 80 streetcars for emergency housing. Karen Bachman says they had weatherproof windows and doors, and each one had a stove.
3: Those who were able to secure a car were thrilled. So one man said, "In my streetcar, I'm going to put in another floor to make it a little warmer. Then we will make the beds at one end, have the kitchens in the center by the stove, and have a living room and a little tiny parlor at the other end."
1: The streetcars were eventually replaced by new houses. One, however, served as a farm shed until the middle 1990s. Now beautifully restored, it's part of the Haileybury Heritage Museum. For these stories and more, go to MyTimmonsNow.com.
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1: Showers beginning this evening, the risk of a thunderstorm overnight, the low around 16. A mix of sun, clouds, showers, and maybe a thunderstorm tomorrow, the high 25. A smaller chance of showers overnight and on Wednesday, the low 14, the high 23.
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6: Showers beginning this evening. The risk of a thunderstorm overnight. The low around 16. A mix of sun, clouds, showers, and maybe a thunderstorm tomorrow. The high 25. A smaller chance of showers overnight and on Wednesday. The low 14. The high 23.
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3: Showers beginning this evening. The risk of a thunderstorm overnight. The low around 16. A mix of sun, clouds, showers, and maybe a thunderstorm tomorrow. The high 25. A smaller chance of showers overnight and on Wednesday, the low 14, the high 23.
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5: Showers beginning this evening. The risk of a thunderstorm overnight. The low around 16. A mix of sun, clouds, showers, and maybe a thunderstorm tomorrow. The high 25. A smaller chance of showers overnight and on Wednesday. The low 14. The high 23.
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